0: clear the focus, and I'm going ahead with the Wubble Wubble special ode in a few seconds from now. Once a polytito, when our young world was fresh in the universe, with just England a beauty garden, a young lad set out in the early morning to find it deep wisdom, and true love in flower petals arrayed there. She loves me, she not so love me. She love me, she not so love. And he chanted these words again many times over and over. All plucking he did, petloads, and throwing them to the wind of Willy Whispers. Oh, folly. Presley soon, he happened on a bumblebee, who was a dozy sleaf on a wumbleweed. He was a bit skunky, sniffy, poo smelly, like a skunky belly, you know. Listen, old Mr. Bee, with your ear droves. Why you're so happily buzzin' jump huffalo dow, while I'm just ignoramus about love-meaning? And the bee's face all lighty up. To be an England lad, all summery joy. Deep love, no question there, lad. Beauty lies in fully flower petlows, you know, and not pluckin' your hair and throw to the windy willy whispers like you've done it. With that, he did a profoundly hoff-buzzny and called out, Remember in your brain bocker, lad, wrong starts with a W. W? Said the lad, all surprisey-ho. Who on heavenly bone is W? Now the lad, all confusey-ho, on account of this bee conversapes, did a deef trittly howl and wandered into the wood, chewing the cub on a wubbleweed. Of Mother Nature, he exclaimed it loud up to the leafy trees, why am I so moody misery bold? Cheery hop, love, said a voice. And there, all dancing round a softly shoe shuffload, a hosty gathering of wubbleweeds was Wubble-you. We are the same, they sang a voipsy choral with their mouth cloipsed. Deptford, Darkman, die Humbry and Cinders, don't you know? And they dance all round loony loony rotator. Suddenly the lad, on realised acres that the whole universe was just like them, forgot his troubly hose and began to wubble. This is Stanley Unwin Siney Hoffa with Wubble You, all joyfold. Goodly bye load.
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0: there for?
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0: No. Get up. 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

0: He was under the bubble of media and how today's media is actually controlling more and our from our and taken from our human side of all of us, like each one of us. And I really talk there from in really four eyes to a human in front of me, you know. I don't bring it as political, but it is political at the end in a cynical way.
1: Yeah, nice. Yeah. Let's play some songs now during the show. We will play the album that's never been released yet. It's not even in the internet. Hopefully soon it will be online on SoundCloud, Mudika Blawi. And during we are listening to the album, we will continue interview and talk about Haifa, Palestine, Berlin and life.
0: Okay, for the next song. The first song, وقت كتير. وقت كتير تعرف شو أساوي وقت كتير تكتشف الأحاسيس اللي بيني وبين حالي

0: on Reboot FM 88.4. Moody, I would like to know, so you've been on tour now, and where have you been? Where are you now? Where are you going?
1: Give me something. I've been touring since the 1st of June. First I was in Switzerland, and do it again in Bad Bone Kilby Festival.

0: was really good, actually. I continued from there to night of festivals in London. In between, I did a lot of music in the streets, for sure. That's important to do. then I continued to Maastricht in the Netherlands. Performed there and really good, like, forget the name of the center, actually, unfortunately. Like, I have a lot of videos shared and promos shared in the page, actually, in my page. Next show is gonna be also I performed in Bulbul here in Berlin. It was pretty tight. It's a cool venue. I loved it. I felt home there for the whole day. Like, it's bringing together this warm, safe base for the Arabian scene. It's cool. And yeah, so far, like, I'm gonna go continue actually to London to catch up with some friends and plan for another tour for next September and October for the next album, actually. So far with this album, Shashi, I was performing this tour and slices of the next album that's gonna be, like, released, I guess, till the end of the year.
1: And your album is going to be released online as well. Where can people check it out? Where can they listen to it?
0: For sure, it's going to be on SoundCloud, available for everyone to be to share, like, to be listening and sharing in between the people. It's going to be available on iTunes soon. But all of that will be like announced in the Facebook page and also the website, like moodykablawi.com. Yeah, it's all updated there.
1: All right.
0: Yeah.
1: And on your music, so can you tell me a bit about your background? Where do you come from? When did you start doing music? What's your basic interest?
0: So mainly, like, when I was 5 years old, I was discovered to the hip hop world, let's call it. Back then, when hip hop was real all over the world. So since then, like, I knew that hip hop is a tool for resistance, and it's a tool for to express an oppression, any type of oppression, if it was personal or any. Then, like, in 15 years old, so after a lot of things that happened in my life, actually, connected to my father going to jail for a few reasons and stuff like that. So from that life, I felt the need of something to do. Like, I felt a need of therapy, let's call it. And I found writing rhymes and lyrics is something that made me feel more alive, let's call it. And after, like, in 16 years old, I started to go into music more. Like, I started to play the guitar. And since then, I did a lot of projects. I had a band also that we did live funky trip-hop. And yes, since then, I'm going deeper and deeper in music. And like, today, I can say, like, when I'm... so I also, in 2010, I released my first EP, which called Mazaji. It's Mazaji, it's moody in Arabic. It was like 8 songs reflecting about social things, like how I find myself in social things in different moods. So now, like, the place that I am now, I feel so much more powerful than the years before. Like, I feel that I just started my path as reaching a level of not only passing the message in lyrics, also passing the emotions by the tunes that I create. And that's something actually excites me. And I'm really looking forward for the next tunes that I'm going to release.
1: Show us some more, or let us listen to some more of your tunes.
0: Okay, so the next song is Wahid. It's a song that actually I talk a lot about me and myself, about sometimes when someone feels lonely and they really try to go out, like, go away from this fact and not face it, actually, and try to find his or her safe base alone to create this less lonely thing, you know? And yeah, so, wait a second, let's see. So, Wahid.

0: So, we're back.
1: Reboot FM.
0: Moody, Haifa, you said.
2: Yes, Haifa.
0: Let me know about the city. Where are you coming from? What kind of a place is it? How does it influence you?
2: Well, Haifa is very interesting, actually. It's mentally segregated, let's call it. I can say that Haifa, like a lot of people think about Haifa, it's the peace place, because it's like unfortunately I always try not to touch political stuff, and but personal stuff from back home is political. So what I'm trying to say is that a lot of people around Haifa think it's the peaceful place, but it's not actually. It's super used for normalize the segregation between Arabs and Jews there, or any type of different people from each other. You can tell from different neighborhoods who is living here, who's living there, for sure. But the powerful thing that I feel as a good source for us in Haifa, which is the underground scene and the music scene that we're having alive and active, actually, and always we try our best to make spaces for new talents and arts. For me, I love the beach mostly in Haifa. Something makes me calm, and yeah.
0: So, Roger and Moody, you were both part of this underground scene, right? So maybe you can both talk about it a little bit more, how it evolved and what happened in the past years, and where is it going right now?
3: Yeah, so I remember Moody already from school. We was in the same school, and he always liked hip-hop, he always was like wearing his bandana coming to school, and I remember when he was like 15 years old, he was also hip-hopping with the other guys from school. And yeah, Haifa is actually the city of base of now the Arabic culture happening there, a lot of events, parties, concerts, theater, a lot of independent things happening there, independent theater, independent film festival, venues for the Arab community. As you know, or for the people who don't know, we didn't mention this, Haifa is located up north in Palestine, the occupied territory, which is Israel. And for us, it's Palestine. It always was Palestine. It will stay Palestine. So we are a community there who is making cultural activities, because when we was young, we was not really aware of our identity. It was so mess with Israeli, and we didn't know, we didn't really have our own parties to go or a concert. We was going everywhere. And then until we realized that we have to create our own things, so we started to create our underground parties, alternative, inviting local artists, and many artists got developed from our dance floor, because they know that we have a stage for them, that they can perform, they have a network, they have a people that can see them. Now it's developing, it's going really good directions, more venues of music opened recently, and theaters, and dance festival, and as I said, another film festival. Always there's now things which is developing.
0: Drop some names for the people out there, maybe they want to go and check it out.
3: Like, they can check Cabaret Venue, they can check Khashabi Theater, they can check Fattouche, they can check other bands, Maisa Daw, Minister of Dabki, Rimon Haddad, Juan Safadi, many now just comes up as very nice and strong art projects and music projects. And yeah.
0: You mentioned in the beginning that Haifa is a
3: Haifa
0: is a socially segregated city. So it's, I mean, I can take that away, but you can elaborate on that. It's built on a hill. So who lives up north, up on the
2: yeah.
0: Carmel, and who lives down on the beach?
2: Well, to clarify that, like it's. The thing is, in Haifa, like people, you see them actually living together, like as working in the same office, going to dealing with the same system, let's call it, and see them like they see each other in the streets, but it's somehow away from what's happening around Haifa, and we can say there's a lot of so there is the Carmel Center up there. Which is more Jewish. They actually less know. Unfortunately, I checked that. Yeah, I went to Carmel and I asked them, like, do you know what's happening in the downtown nowadays? And yeah, last year and a half, the downtown has been really alive. A lot of new venues got opened. Also, Yani Kabarit, one of them, and it's been very active there. And a lot of parties, a lot of new voices, a lot of new sounds, new names. And that's
3: hosting bands from Europe,
2: abroad.
3: Berlin.
2: Yes, really good techno, by the way. Like, last techno event that I went to before going on tour, I said, back then I was going to Berlin to hear a good techno. Now we have it in Haifa. Welcome, you know.
3: Yeah.
2: But and the people really up there in the Carmel Center, they don't know a lot. They don't go down to downtown in Hadar. But mainly, like, as for sure you'll find few Arabs up there living, but mainly like Jewish are living more up hills and Arabs more down.
3: But the downtown is much cooler.
2: Yeah, the downtown is bringing new thing. It's kind of creating its new identity now. It's Anjad got different identity than Haifa, which is amazing, because like my wishes actually, like the downtown will the voice of the downtown will be stronger than the voices that actually trying to normalize the situation using Haifa city. And yeah, but yeah.
0: So, next track, maybe?
2: Yeah,
0: some of the new stuff that's coming up.
3: And maybe
0: from
3: in the end
0: Haifa.
3: Of the interview, we can play the whole album after like all the tracks at once.
2: Yeah, sounds good. Actually, I would love now to, like, because we reached a really good song for the topic we were talking about in the album. So, it's Al Makshuf, Shashi Ma Bitshuf. Okay, so it's like it talks about like exactly like it's this song actually represents the concept of the album, like what I explained before about those values that we lost. So I talk clearly about the stuff that the screen doesn't see. Al Makshuf.

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2: The roof is on fire.
0: Hope you like the music and support Moody Kablawi. You can find him in...
2: Just go moodykablawi.com. You'll find all the social media connections right there. You know, Facebook, made it easy for you.
0: SoundCloud and... more hope
2: Instagram
0: we
2: will live actually. Yeah.
0: Instagram, yeah. Oh, I don't like Instagram.
2: You don't? Wallah. It's cool.
0: They have nice filters.
2: And it's good because it's only 1 minute video is the maximum, you know, so people can dig more than 1 minute. It's cool.
0: Yeah. Nice. So Moody, you made this album DIY, you produced the music, you played it live in your little studio in the room, and you recorded it, and you wrote the lyrics. Tell us, when is the next album? What you plan to do after this album? You wanna write more? You wanna only tour?
2: Okay, so this album was fully produced by me from first tune to last lyrics. I don't mix and master. So far, let's call it. That's my future plans, actually, to start to go into deeper into more sound. Who mixed and mastered my album is El Nader from Underground Ramallah.
0: El Nader, yes. El Nader from Salib Wahad Ramallah. You should also check them out. The guys, it's the best hip-hop that you can ever listen to.
2: Damn, yes.
0: Yeah.
2: Yeah.
0: There's a big crew in Ramallah that's doing hip-hop. And you should check them out. Mukata, Nader, Daken, Haikal, Julmoud. And you can just find Ramallah Underground or Salib Wahad and support these guys. They are a real hip-hop.
2: Yeah. My plans. So how I said before, like when I reach now this level of actually finding the color that I wanna really produce... it's interesting that when you finish an album, you feel you want to touch this color more, you know, and suddenly you understand that this color or any color of music, you can look at it from different perspectives. So what I mean is, as bringing it more faster, or it could be like less minimal and less experimental. So my plans now is to finish the next album, which I'm already working on, actually. I am planning to tour a lot, and to always, like every tour, to have new material to bring on, I guess I do have this vision of releasing two albums in 1 year, this year 2017. But let's not put dates, I say, for the next album. Let's keep it chill, you know, like, and it will be released when it's the right time. But I'm going more for a synthesizer, this whole album, which is available on SoundCloud. Yeah. It's jazzy hip hop. You can find the touches of jazz and the touches of hip hop in a minimal way. But the next album, I'm really aiming to bring more the electronic synthesizer, old school attitude, but a new school sound. So yeah.
0: Do you like electronic music?
2: I do love electronic music. I was raised under Jazzer Crew, ya معلم, and you know that. Yeah, you say more about Jazzer, man. I would love...
0: You tell me about Jazzer. I don't know these guys.
2: You don't know these guys, huh? The Jazzer can talk about the Jazzer can talk the other Jazzer, man. I can't take this honor on me, like when there's a Jazzer in front of me.
0: Actually, Jazzer Crew just made their first time their SoundCloud. They launched their SoundCloud account. They never put their sets or music online. They didn't like to do it before. And now for the first time, 2 weeks ago, they made the SoundCloud active and they recorded some sets. You can check it out. You can follow them on Facebook. They have the best parties in Berlin, Haifa, Ramallah.
2: Oh, yeah.
0: And the next gig tour going to be in Berlin, Feel Festival. It's going to be in Riga, in Kometa Festival. It's going to have some other shows in Europe that didn't published or confirmed yet. Also in Brazil, in the States, and a lot, like every week in Haifa, they have gigs.
2: Yeah.
1: So when did you start the Jaza crew?
0: 2010 or 11.
1: So that's why 2011 was on fire. Now I understand.
0: Yes.
1: Where did you start? Is there a particular club in Haifa that was part of the whole thing, or is it?
0: We started in a new club. The crew was like the members of the crew was each one in a different city, and then we gathered in Haifa and. We decided to make the first party. We started to host guys from Existence is Resistance from New York. You should check them out. And they came to Haifa. We made a hip hop party and many people came. And after this, we started with drum and bass, a little bit dubstep and hip hop, and we started 50 people, 100 people, only guest list, only people who's on the list can get in, private event on Facebook, and kind of secret parties. Everybody felt free inside. And we did general parties every second Thursday. In the beginning, we called it the Vegetarian Thursday. After this, Electronic Circus. After this, we call it so many names, like Saturday or Fucked Up. Depends, like many. And now, Jaza Crew's their main parties, the one that's the rave parties that happens in Haifa, it's Harara. It's techno parties, and they depends where we play. Like if we play outside, depends of the festival and the gig and the time. Sometimes we play Arabic underground music, hip hop, and our classic party. It's techno, like yeah. And Moody always was in the dance floor. Max is a DJ.
2: Oh yes, always shaking.
0: Attending all the parties, and we get to know each other more and more. For sure, we met in the school, as I said before, and then brought his album, and I listened to it the first time, and I decided to support this guy, and we introduced him to another, and we drove together to Ramallah to master and mix the album together, and we helped each other to set the tour in Europe, and now we are here in the radio show, and now we're going to play the next track.
2: Oh yes. For the next track is Bali Bilhal, My Mind is in the Situation. It brings different perspective about how the occupation is more mental than physical, let's call it. Like that I live, yeah, like that the Arabs, and like in 48 Arabs, we call it, live actually, but somehow like I use the word occupation in general, so everyone can take it anywhere, but in the verses I talk deeper about how mentally it makes, it builds a mental world, yeah.

0: بالي بالحال ما في معي مال علمني الاحتلال يا ترارارتم دربتم باي
1: Nice.
0: Yeah, into it, man.
2: We're back on Reboot FM 88.4. So, Moody, what exactly is a 48 Palestinian?
1: I don't like to use this Arab 48, Palestinian 48, but what they mean with it is the Arab 48, who's the Arab Palestinians who still live in the occupied part in Israel side. Like there's West Bank and there's Gaza and there's Israel, and the Arab 48 is the Arabs who didn't leave when was the war in 1948, who didn't go outside of the country, they are not outside of the border. So my grandmother, for example, on this day she was at her uncle place, and her brother and sisters had to leave to Lebanon. The army came and they said it's going to be a war here, so you have to take your stuff and go to Lebanon and come back in 1 week. And after 1 week they couldn't come back, and they have their apartment, they have their key with them, they have their olive tree and the stuff. But my grandmother in this day, she was in different neighborhood that they didn't move them there. And so we are from the Arab 48 who stayed there.
0: Yeah.
1: And that's it.
0: Yeah, you'll always find like my my mom's aunts, they are half of them, like all of them actually in Lebanon, and my father's too, yani. But there are some families that could pass, and from my family, actually, like my grandpa and grandma was the from their family, they were the only that could pass back in. Yeah.
2: What I also find interesting, I mean, Roger, you told me before that you're involved in the Haifa Independent Film Festival, and so what's your approach to dealing with the situation? You mentioned before that your way is arts. How?
1: I can talk a little bit about Haifa Independent Film Festival. Haifa Independent Film Festival, and why it's independent, actually. It's not independent films, but it's independent film festival. There's the international, Haifa International Film Festival, which is made by the government and Israel and the cultural ministry, and we have the Haifa Independent Film Festival, that we are not related to their content and we are independent from the content. Our venue is independent venues, that we don't collaborate with the Israeli government, we don't use any of their venues, we don't take money from the Israeli government to create this film, and we don't make or accept films that got money from the Israeli government. We are not supporting it, and so we do accept films from all over the world, from the Arab world, especially Arabic films from Lebanon, from Jordan, from Egypt, from Palestine, from many other countries. And so we had the second edition last March, and the third edition will be next March. You are welcome to visit. It's a lot of interesting films. And that's it.
2: Yeah, so both of your approach to dealing with the occupation basically is art, right? So, is there something that you do practically, Roger? I mean, Moody, we know you process everything through your lyrics.
0: Yeah, absolutely.
1: Yeah, and like how we do this. We do our existence also is resistance. That we are exist, that we are working, that we are doing our things, that we are... this is our resistance, and this is what we make us alive and keep continuing to do this things. Yeah,
0: and also like art is important to have, like any type of art also, yeah, and music also is included, because it let us reach our real identity as who we are, because yeah, and unfortunately I really want to reach a day that I choose like to talk only about my personal stuff, and there's a lot, by the way, you know, but at the end, like everything, there's for sure a specific thing that got shaped by the power of the occupation that we're living, the mental one for sure, and the physical one for sure is effective on us. But yeah, what I'm trying to say is like art is should be exist, and then for me personally, like my dream is to have a space and a better industry back home to make other talents, young talents, to have the courage actually to, and I even like to reach a place, to reach a point that we don't need that high of level of courage to be an artist, because back home the normal is to do a BA, to be a doctor, to get money and to raise your family, you know, as you know, as all over the world somehow. But somehow we have a lot of talents that they lose their talent, or they hide it because they see there's بطعميش خبز, you know, there's no industry to support it and to bring you money from.
2: Yeah, and then again, it's also also the whole art scene is in a way dependent on, I mean, you said it's an independent, Haifa independent film festival is independent from the state, but nevertheless, a lot of things are dependent on the government, as you said, Moody, before with the theater that you mentioned before. Can you elaborate on that?
0: Yeah, theater El Midan, you mean?
2: Yeah.
0: Okay, so... Yeah, last year, like El Midan Theater. So I'm connected to El Midan because my job is lighting theater, and I started there actually 8 years ago. I performed there, like I was, and I was interested what is lighting. And since then, like I was getting deeper in El Midan, and what happened at the last year, like so the budget from the government to El Midan was cutted, and like they don't give them budget anymore because there were few acts that were up and published that actually reflects stories about Palestinian prisoners that got into the prison and without knowing when they're gonna be out or released. And which is really connected to a lot of difficulties in the in the West Bank, and how people there don't have IDs, how they don't have passports, and they should, like, it's all connected to that, and they bring it on stage as a big act, like to raise awareness about it, and it's history somehow, but it's still happening now. That's why I said somehow, yani. But yeah, so the government cut the budget, and the theater now is striking. And for me, it's like it feels bad, you know, because yani we don't have much places that theaters are that are active, and let you like have plays like and acts like to go and watch. But at the end, like I hope this strike will actually make a better result. And yeah, I can also share from my personal experiences that when I was really young, I was on stage singing like my first song that was on the war in Gaza that happened in 2008. I was 15. I was shouting out this song in the street and protesting, and the police stopped me because I expressed too much, let's call it. So from there, like, I'm gonna stop. And I think from there, like, I decided just to keep doing only music, and that's the way that I can reach out also internationally. Yeah.
2: All right, thank you so much for that.
0: Okay.
2: And, as promised before by Roger, I think we're now gonna get the chance to listen to the full album.
0: Yep.
2: That you can also listen to online on SoundCloud, but now on 88.4 Reboot FM. And yeah, shout out to you.
0: Enjoy it, people.
1: Yo.
0: 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Forward, follow, spread the word, share it in between the people. Existence is resistance. That's something. Yeah, we should stick to.
1: Yeah.
0: Salamati, Warde.

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0: Ah, shake it, baby. 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
0: Now let's get real low one time now. 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

0: Are you so lonely, baby? 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
1: Although it's always crowded, you still can find some room for broken-hearted lovers to cry there in the gloom.
0: I'll be just so lonely, baby. 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

0: Good evening. 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
1: the Jetlag Archipelago. I'm DJ Sik Same, and I am a fake sailor. And I only talk about seaweed. Thanks for tuning in. This is Reboot FM 88.4 in Berlin. Once again, this is the Jetlag Archipelago. You can sail around and find it on the internet, on Facebook, on Tumblr, and right there on Reboot FM. 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

0: you sexy motherfucker.
1: We're all alone in a villa on the Riviera. Got some friends on the south side in case you cared. Out of all of your friends, I wanna be the closest. That's why I tell you things so you'll be the mostest. When it comes to life, to be this man's wife, you got to be well educated on the subject of fights. I mean the prevention of, in other

thing. 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

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Please,

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I spit a new world when she calls. I name the ocean between us a child, capricious. We must learn to discipline our rage. No one says, I am so angry, I could kiss you, but I am so angry. 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Forget a blade can be windborne. Believe each call is a fight, and all we have is

0: Etymology 1. Before democracy, there was a river, single stream. Before deer tongues, before nomad fish frenzied, before the land split coltan lesions and wept, before the river sought its name and found it bleeding, not unlike a mango stem, black and red, yet white. Before all swallows learned to yawn their beaks along water too pacific to fight, the river suffered the fate all bodies of liquid fear, being classed and named and used. 2. Stubbornness is a Congolese mother, sun iron skin, Liputa securing her young death grip across her heart as she bargains a street vendor bankrupt. Loud eyes trained on all things fufu and potential, her wary talons forcefully enough to hold a splitting world, collapsing sun, decaying knees. She unravels her form. Zaire, a gluttonous Congo, a country of oblique heads, a belly everyone has robbed at least once. 3. My name is after God, a warning sharper than the first footfalls of men who vowed their God, concealed between hilt and blade, was singing over them. Their pockets of psalms faded beneath the equator's callous sun, just as those men chose a pet name for a country. My mother chose a name that daggers my tongue, gills my arms, webs my feet, that amongst all the binding names Zaire must fight against, I may breathe and swim and hunt. I may
1: hunt. I mean, swim.

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its people, and the people are always leaving. 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Lubumbashi burned, but a new iPhone was due to be released, so the children's funerals were rescheduled. I want to ask Mama, what to do when I see my skin melt off, whenever I hold a battery made of cobalt? 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Lubumbashi asks me, voice aged with decay, how do you love a people always leaving? 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
1: I was the foot stoop.
2: I was still
1: I slammed the Etsy.
2: Oh, yeah.
1: Room there.
2: I was still
1: there.
2: Is
1: it turning
2: to hot? Yeah.

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Hello world. Wide web. This is LFO. Lo-fi occult. In the next hour we present to you music of great artists we hosted at our intimate atelier space. We are located in the Franconian underground aka Würzburg and love the DIY approach to musical content. Setting up shows in an uncommercial and anti-capitalist environment is really important to us to provide a basis for peaceful exchange of thoughts, feelings and ideas which lead to inspiration. Thank you Marcus Mutzenbacher for the opportunity to send and stream some never heard tracks into the orbit via your radio show. Thanks to all the artists for sharing their music and being around us. Far and near. Enjoy our rituals of resistance.

I've been sitting at this abandoned beach for years. I've been sitting at this abandoned beach for years. I've been sitting at this abandoned beach for years. I've been sitting at this abandoned beach for years. I've been sitting at this abandoned beach for years. I've been sitting at this abandoned beach for years. I've been sitting at this abandoned beach for years. I've been sitting at this abandoned beach for years. I've been sitting at this abandoned beach for years. I've been sitting at this abandoned beach for years. I've been sitting at this abandoned beach for years.

Red Forest Radiograms, Nomadic Cosmologies, and Fugitive Power. Radiogram number 1, Runaway Noosphere. Oleksiy Radinsky, in conversation with Svetlana Marfienko. 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

It's June 14th, 2022, 4:37 p.m. Ukraine time. We are now in southwest Ukraine, in an ancient town of Kamenets-Podilsky, on a rooftop overlooking a landscape that almost makes us forget about our everyday reality of the ongoing Russian invasion of Ukraine. The air siren just went off recently, and we've read the news that several Russian rockets have been shot down by air defense systems in the neighboring Ternopil region. But now it seems that we are safe enough to record the conversation that we've been planning for quite some time now. A conversation with Svetlana Matveyenko. When we first met with Svetlana around 20 years ago, she was primarily a writer and editor of several groundbreaking publications about modern and postmodern Ukrainian culture, literature, film and media art. Now Svetlana is an internationally renowned scholar and an assistant professor of critical media analysis at Simon Fraser University in Vancouver, where she is also an associate director of the Digital Democracies Institute. Her research and teaching are focused on information and cyber war, political economy of information, media and environment, infrastructure studies, and she is a co-author together with Nick Dyer Witheford of a book Cyber War and Revolution, Digital Subterfuge in Global Capitalism, which was published by Minnesota University Press in 2019. My name is Oleksiy Radinsky. I'm a filmmaker and writer based in Kyiv, Ukraine. Our conversation today also includes sound interventions created by Sasha Dolgi, a musician from Kyiv, who is using his own innovative instrument that he calls the magnetic harp.

0: this conversation was initially meant to summarize research that we started doing last year with Svetlana and a small team of scholars who were interested in the life and work of Vladimir Vernadsky, a Soviet-Ukrainian geologist and thinker who is probably best known for his formulation of the concept of the biosphere, which has become quite widespread in our everyday language. But then something happened, and our research group had to reorient ourselves towards more practical strategies of survival during wartime. It seems like we're gonna have a bit different conversation today, Svetlana. What do you think?
1: I don't think it's gonna be a different conversation. To me, it's quite the same conversation, and because it's still about the same context, the same problems. It just with the full-scale invasion that led to extreme concretization of these topics. So we will now see more, because so many things became more visible, more sound, and more problematic, even if we compare to how we imagined certain relations several months ago.
0: Yeah, we will definitely go back to that, but can I just ask you, how do you remember the day of February 24th, 2022, when the full-scale Russian invasion of Ukraine was launched? What were you actually doing that day?
1: Well, that day began at midnight for me, because I had a very long conversation, a phone conversation with a friend and colleague also who was a part of our research group, Ася Баздарева. And we talked about research,

1 a.m. And I always get up at 5 a.m. in the morning. So at 5 a.m. when my alarm clock rang and I woke up, I also saw a telegram message from Ася, who was telling me about explosions. And because in our late night conversation, she was already telling me that she was nervous and anxious about the whole political context, I thought it was kind of related to this, and I started trying to calm her down, saying like, don't be afraid, I mean, it's probably some training. And suddenly she says, no, it's the invasion and it's all over Ukraine. So I opened the internet and I saw that it was an invasion and it was all over Ukraine.

So after several hours of looking at the news and trying to understand what is going on, I also realized that I actually didn't prepare my emergency bag, which was a thing that we were all warned to do. And I called my friends here in Kamenets-Podilsky and asked if they are ready with their emergency bags, so they were not. We went around town looking for drugs, specific drugs, for example, some medication for heart or some other simple things, and suddenly nothing was there. So people already kind of cleared the drugstores. We were told from 6 in the morning. So this anxiety, this panic was already spreading in town. We couldn't find power banks. They were already taken. It just luckily we found some in some very small store. But anyway, so after the several hours of searching around town for drugs and products and some objects, I returned home and set to write the diary, because for 2 months already I was keeping a war diary. I only later called it actually a war diary, because at first for me it was a documentation of the process of gradual militarization of everyday life that really concerned me in December and January. And I found it so disturbing, and I actually didn't think the war would happen. But I thought that this militarization would become so strong and overwhelming that it actually would change some kind of quality of our life, certain relations between us, organization of our everydayness. So I started noting certain things that were changing. So some people wearing military uniform on the streets, again, certain practices, people were showing, some information about bomb shelters, this and this. For me at that time, it was disturbing because I thought it's militarizing us. And then later I was already complaining after the invasion happened. I was already complaining that it was not enough was done. So it shows how kind of, certain understanding of things really changes.

0: with us, no matter what our kind of certain preconditions of thought, certain understandings we had before. So I set to write my diary, noting everything that happened during that day, what we saw, what we thought, what we complained to each other with my friends, and also my initial processing of the news that I saw and read. In the evening, when I was already totally exhausted and terrified and didn't know what to expect, I actually had a call with Asia again. And it was a so strange experience. And one of us observed that it seemed like our previous conversation happened almost like ages ago. We didn't have a sense that it was just like some 12 hours ago. We fantasized about researching Vernadsky and Biosphere and Chernobyl. And we kind of acknowledged to one another that we are different people now and the world is different, and something changed so significantly that we were not even able to comprehend that.
1: Yeah, that's true. I think that very few people had been able to comprehend back then what had actually happened on that day. But I still remember thinking on that day that we have found ourselves in a peculiar situation when, on the one hand, everything in our lives is changing profoundly and irreversibly, and on the other hand, nothing in fact really changes in the sense that it's just our own reality is getting thrown into stark relief. It kind of dawned on me at some point that everything that we've been doing as artists, scholars, or intellectuals simply became much more relevant and urgent since the day of the Russian invasion. And for a very long time before that, we knew that our mission was to fight fascism, extractivism, and patriarchy, and we knew that the Russian regime is obviously a product of these evils. But on February 24th, 2022, all of these struggles had become very visceral, and they ceased to be abstract at all, even if some of these things were still abstractions to someone. I even had a feeling that our research into Vladimir Vernadsky, as you've said, became more urgent since that day, because Vernadsky's thought provides insights into modern extractivism and this extreme exploitation of natural resources that brought Putin's regime into existence in the first place. And it also helps us to comprehend the planetary implications of extractivism. Yeah, as we are now in the situation when, let's say, natural gas that's extracted in the Russian far north is burned into the atmosphere in Germany, and the money extracted from the German taxpayers in return for this gas is being used by the Russian Federation to murder Ukrainian people. And I'm only picking one example that I find extremely pressing to be mentioned here, as we are now broadcast in the German pavilion of the Triennale.